stay up to date on His Excellency, President Ferdinand Marcos Jr.'s actions and initiatives this week as he leads the country in nation building.

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Kaya, Radyo Pilipinas is here to keep you updated. Reliable news delivered to you as it happens. Para sure na wala kang mamimiss. 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
3: 7:18 in the evening at nagbabalik po tayo dito sa ating programa sa LAM Radio dito lamang sa Radyo Pilipinas 738 AM. 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
3: Anyways, on Monday is the 5th SONA of the President. 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Samantala, balikan natin ang report ni Ms. Dandy kung saan or sino. 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
3: Okay, kasama natin si Raquel Bayan mula sa Malacañang Palace kung saan ginaganap ngayon ang gala dinner para sa ika-50th anniversary ng Treaty of Amity and Cooperation. Raquel?
5: Thank you very much to our Foreign Affairs Secretary, Maria Teresa Lazaro, Senate President Sherwin Gatchalian, House Speaker Faustino D., Foreign Ministers, Excellencies, Honorable Members of the Cabinet here present, distinguished guests, ladies and gentlemen, good evening. On behalf of the 117 million Filipinos I warmly welcome all of you to the Philippines and to Malacañang Palace. In every Filipino home, there is a place where people come together. In our language, we call it hapagkainan, a word formed from hapag, meaning table, and kainan, the place where people gather to share a meal. That simple table transformed into a place of gathering, a place where families share meals, where friends reconnect, where stories are exchanged, and where strangers are welcomed as honored guests. It is often around the hapagkainan where partnerships are forged and communities are strengthened. Diplomacy, too, has always found its place around tables. Across generations, they have served as a marketplace of ideas for diplomats and policymakers. They have borne witness to exchanges of national statements, observed how consensus is reached, and have been among the first to witness landmark documents being signed. Upon these tables rest the agreements that shape economies, bolster relations amongst nations, deepen cultural understanding, and ultimately preserve peace. Excellencies and distinguished colleagues, tonight the Philippines extends its hapagkainan to all of you. Beyond the meal that we are about to enjoy, I hope this evening provides an opportunity to renew friendships, to forge new ones, to celebrate the partnerships that have brought us together. In many ways, that is also the story of the Treaty of Amity and Cooperation in Southeast Asia. The treaty was signed around the common table, where the leaders of Indonesia, Malaysia, Philippines, Singapore, and Thailand chose to sit together at a time of immense global rivalries and tensions. That table became more than just the setting of a historic ceremony. It became the symbol of a region choosing cooperation over confrontation. It became the center of Southeast Asian diplomacy, where perpetual peace, everlasting amity, and cooperation were planted. Distinguished colleagues, excellencies, this commemoration is also deeply personal. 50 years ago, one of the leaders seated at that historic table in Bali was the 10th President of the Republic of the Philippines, my father, Ferdinand Edralin Marcos. I was very young at that time. I could not have imagined what the document would one day mean for the Philippines and even for the wider world. I could not yet understand that he and his fellow leaders were shaping a vision in which mutual respect, territorial integrity, non-interference, the renunciation of the use of force, and effective cooperation would one day prevail. It would take many years and the privilege to serve this country and its people in different capacities to fully understand why that moment in Bali and what it represented. Only in time did I come to realize that the document signed that day was far more than just a treaty. It was a statement of confidence in our region's future, a conviction that despite our differences, Southeast Asia could build its security through mutual respect and cooperation. Now, 5 decades later, that moment now carries a meaning we could barely have imagined. My family and I have never been more privileged to welcome you to the palace to commemorate the signing of that very treaty. History, indeed, has a remarkable way of bringing us back to where it all began. Yet this evening is not merely a personal full-circle moment for me. More importantly, it is one for the entire Filipino people. Our country has walked closely alongside the treaty throughout its remarkable journey. Among the founding signatories of the TAC, the Philippines was the first to ratify it on April 8, 1976, reflecting the enduring place of its principles in the moral fiber of the Filipino character. Manila also served as a venue for the signing of the protocol that opened the treaty to states outside of Southeast Asia, allowing its principles to echo even further beyond the founding nations. Today, as ASEAN chair, the Philippines is once again honored to host another historic first, the convening of the inaugural high-level conference of the high contracting parties. Complementing this, the Philippines is also humbled to have shepherded the guidelines and the modalities for engagement of ASEAN which HCPs under the TAC. These guidelines are more than just a procedural document. They are another step towards translating the treaty's enduring principles into practical and mutually beneficial cooperation that benefits our peoples. These milestones are not simply chapters in ASEAN's history and by extension to your nation's rich chronicles. They reflect the Philippines' enduring belief that peace is never achieved by chance. It is built patiently, sustained collectively, and nurtured intently. Excellencies, distinguished colleagues, as I was talking about the history of the TAC, I made it a point to go back to the original text of the treaty. The TAC was likewise translated into the Filipino language, and the translation of one of its fundamental principles piqued my interest. The fifth principle of effective cooperation was written as Mabisang pagtutulungan sa isa't isa. Effective helping and cooperation with each other. There is one Filipino tradition that beautifully captures in this principle, and that is what we refer to as bayanihan. For those of you who are familiar with some Philippine art and literature, Fernando Amarsolo, one of our national artists for painting, immortalized this spirit in his 1959 oil on canvas masterpiece depicting Filipinos working together to carry a house. Much has been said about bayanihan as a spirit of helping one another. But what is often forgotten is what comes after the work is done. When that house was carried to its destination, when the harvest has been gathered, when the community has accomplished its task, Filipinos return once more to the Hapag Kainan. They share a meal. They celebrate not only what they have achieved together, but the relationship that made that achievement possible. The Hapag Kainan then becomes the center for celebration. This evening, I hope that we may do the same. Throughout the day, you have worked together in the spirit of cooperation. You exchanged views with candor, listened to one another with respect, and explored practical ways to strengthen the TAC in response to the challenges of our time. Now, we gather around the Hapag Kainan to celebrate not only the successful conclusions of those discussions, but also the friendships and partnerships that make such dialogue possible in the first place. Then perhaps that is one of the most endearing legacies of the TAC, its ability to convene a community of nations together. Earlier tonight, we just unveiled a commemorative stamp marking the 50th anniversary of the treaty. Commemorative stamps are issued only for occasions that a nation believes deserve to be remembered. Thus, we are honored that you stand as witnesses in the immortalization of this momentous occasion. Excellencies and distinguished colleagues, may this evening remind us that every enduring partnership begins with a conversation, every lasting friendship with mutual trust, and every meaningful cooperation with a simple willingness to sit together, to listen to one another, and seek common ground. These remain the very ideals upon which the treaty was founded, and they remain as relevant today as they were in 1976. Once again, welcome to the Philippines. Welcome to Malacañang Palace. May this evening be filled with good fellowship, meaningful conversation, and the warmth of Filipino hospitality laid down at our Hapag Kainan. Maraming salamat at mabuhay. Thank you. And good evening.
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4: 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Report.
3: Yes, Princess. Go ahead.
7: Ayun, tuloy. 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But anyway, salamat. We are live here in Avire. Kung saan yung sinasagawa ngayon dito, ang napakahalaga na women empowerment and it's like boosting the modest and halal MSMEs here in Metro Manila. So, ang nakakatuwa dito is mga kababaihan at mga younger girls actually, no, ng Metro Manila ang talagang nanguna dito. Kaya, with me, Norz, joining me in this event is the founder, no, ng Blossom Social Club na nagsasagawa ng event na ito. So, una sa lahat, ma'am, good evening, Miss Jana. So, what was the inspiration behind doing this project for NCR?
8: So personally, I myself like going to pop-ups like this. And every time I go to pop-ups like this, parang nasa isip ko na parang we were never in the thought process of making it. Kasi every time I go there, the clothes kasi parang puro fitted, puro for, not for us basically. Then basically, what I can eat there is yung coffee, yung matcha, and that's it. This is usually portrait, it's not halal. So wala tayong mano, wala tayong makakain. And I realized po na, actually we're a lot here in the Metro Manila. Yung population po natin dito Muslim is scattered for a lot po. And napapansin lang po siya tuwing itiladha, tuwing prayers po. So what we aim po dito is that, basically, all over the Philippines, or mga in-invite namin sa small businesses, usually Muslim owned, like pang Muslim women. So all over the Philippines, including especially Mindanao, Marawi, Philippines. So that's our mission.
7: Nords, nakita natin kanina, meron din silang mga participants all the way from Marawi, no? And they also explore not only mga modest, dress, or something to wear for the Muslim women, but also may mga pagkain, tama po ba? So, ano po yung nakikita natin na vision ng social club PH, Blossom Social Club PH, para sa ganitong event po niyo?
8: Well, first and foremost, our vision for this event is to empower communities of this generation. So, we want po na yung mga Muslim businesses natin, may area po sila kung saan po sila pwede i-showcase yung business nila. Lalo na po yung halal natin. Halal industry is very important for us Muslim. It's our way of life, not just a eating of. So, dito po namin gusto ipakita, hindi lang mga Muslim, but also non-Muslim neighbors po, para po mapakita na ito po yung community natin, ito po yung pwede nilang makita. And we're nice people.
7: Mashallah. And Norge, no, as you can see, no, sa background natin, marami na kung ano shopping dito. Sabi ko nga, you cannot find this in the mall. Lalo na we are buying our hijab or, you know, yung head covering ng mga kababaihan, yung mga abaya. It is only in this kind of venue where you can buy this or you can see this. So with this, ma'am, ano yung nakikita natin ng mga future things, ma'am, that we wanted to do? Like, what are we expecting in the future from the Blossom Social PH having this kind of events?
8: Definitely, this is our third job kasi. So, on our first market, it was really small. And alhamdulillah, in our second po, we were able to go to CDO. And now we're back in Manila and we have a bigger space now. And inshallah, we want po na kunwari po our neighboring countries like Malaysia and Indonesia. We see them po na lagi po sa lumit ang mabazar na ganito na it's super big and they even have like their business. And inshallah, our goal po for this one is that inshallah, madami pa po makasali. Not only here in the metro, but we also want to go Marawi, in Champanga, and our other countries. For that, we want to unite rin kasi yung Tauso, Maranao, yung Indian tribes. We want to unite everybody.
7: Ang isip, like, yung pagkagawa pa nino ngayon ng parang ganito na event or bazaar, is it like an inspiration coming from other countries, probably in Malaysia, sa Indonesia, kaya parang nasipan nyo rin na maganda ang pagkawa din tayo dito?
8: Yes, definitely. 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And that, nakita ko po sa Malaysia, sa Indonesia, lagi po silang meron. So, siguro as someone love, yun po yung parang something free or nagaano po kami nag-connection ng sisterhood, yun po yung
7: okay, speaking of young girls, no, kasi talaga mga younger girls, yung mga nandito. Mm-hmm. Yeah, were you not challenged at first? Hindi ba kayo pinapahan? Natakot, no, doing this kind of project na mga young professionals, I don't know, may mga college students, pero what was the initial feeling about them? Was there a challenge? Nahirapan po ba kayo? Plus, this is natural for them.
8: Definitely, muna po, kay kapag, kasi syempre, the people, they don't know us, lalo na yung merchants namin. Sino pa naman kami para i-cross nila? We're not even active in social media. Bigla na lang kami nag-message sa kanila na, hey, may idea ka ba? Do you wanna join? Do you wanna come and cross? Then, alhamdulillah, you know, parang we believe na kung sino po yung kadar or destiny na magpasali dito, yun talaga yung nakapasali.
7: Yes. Norms, do you have any question? Kasi grabe, no? Actually, dagsaan talaga. Oo. In this space, as you can see, it's business, totally business. But actually, outside, mamaya, it could be flashed also in your screens. Nandiyan din yung parang pool area, which is napakaganda.
9: Oo,
7: kasi
9: nakita
7: overview,
9: ko kanina.
7: Kasi overview, no? Baka, and it's like a rooftop cafe. So, Norms, baka may tanong ka.
3: Hindi, what time does it open and until how long kayo nandiyan?
7: Yeah, okay, so siguro invite nyo rin sila yung mga viewers natin. What time kayo nag-open? Hanggang kailan?
3: Yes.
8: So, again, we're Blossom Social Club. Our event is called Blossoms in QC, the Modest Collective. It's done here in Beard Tower, Quezon City. You can find it in Project 4 of Pitozong Boulevard. It's from 1 p.m. to 10 p.m. from July 24 to July 26. So, 3 days lang po ba?
7: Yeah, so 3 days lang daw, Norms.
3: Okay,
7: yes.
3: Sige. Masabihan si Mrs.
7: Events po ba tayo after that?
8: Inshallah, we're hoping po this year. We're exploring cities. We're looking into south more now. Kasi kami north din.
7: Oh.
8: So, siguro in Makati, in Pasay, kasi doon rin po mostly na mga bicycles na.
7: Alright. So, Norms?
3: Okay. Okay, thank you, Princess.
7: Yes, Norms. Anyway, maraming salamat na meet natin this year, mga kaibigan natin, MP John Bravo Sincere. And also ang kanyang artistahin na anak, hindi lang artistahin, artista. No?
3: Artista talaga.
7: Is also in the house. Marami tayong mga kaibigan, mga kamag-anak din na nandito.
3: Parang,
7: so happy, you know?
3: Parang mini, parang, yes, mini, parang mini reunion na naman ata yan.
7: Yes, tama ka dyan. It's truly a mini reunion talaga. So, you know, having each other around, it really makes you happy. So, with this, Norms, mula dito sa Quezon City, Princess Habiba Salipaw na, balik sa'yo dyan, Norms.
3: 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Anyways, it's a promotion also of Muslim products and everyday Islamic essentials. Sa pagkakataong ito, atin naman pong makakapanayam si OCDB BAROIC, Ms. Mirna Angot. 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
10: Yes, good evening, sir.
3: Good evening po ulit. 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
10: 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Yes, para sa kalaman ng lahat, unofficial report coming from the LGUs of affected municipalities, meron na po tayong around 27,556 families, no? Breakdown as follows. 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And then meron tayong special geographic area na around 24,532. 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
3: 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And this is a recurring calamity or recurring weather condition that we are facing in areas of Mindanao. 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
10: Oh, walang naitalang casualty.
3: Not like yung una.
10: Yes, i-clear ko sa you, sir, na yung 27 plus na mentioned ko ng mga affected families, no, hindi
3: families
10: sa evacuation center. 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
10: 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It's a standard tools na ginagamit natin para mapabilis, tama ang ating maibigay na tulong sa mga nakaapektuhan po ng kalamidad.
9: Oo, kasi ika nga, every second count. No?
10: Counts,
9: oh,
10: yes.
9: At exactly, saka every exactly, decision is very important.
10: Yes.
9: Na, buhay ang
10: buhay ang nakataya dito, ang nakataya. Sir.
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10: Opo, opo, opo.
9: Okay. 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From the Office of the Civil Defense, Bangsamoro Autonomous Region, Miss our OIC, Miss Mirna J. Angot. 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Hopefully, ingat po ay matapos itong pag-uulan at ingat po kayo dyan.
10: Yes, sir. Thank you so much po, sir. Importanting yung mga information na ganito ay maparating natin sa ating mga kababayan through sa mga ganitong klaseng advocacy po. Maraming maraming salamat, sir, and good evening.
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